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1: To grow. So, of course, Justin, we heard him speak at his press conference. What do you think some of the reasonable expectations are for his NBA career?
2: I loved what Jay Billis said. And Jay Billis, like, that guy is just really poetic when he talks. And he called Darren Peterson an artistic scorer. That's exactly what he is. Like, this guy, you know, there were pieces written about Darren Peterson earlier in the season last year when he was at Kansas, the most hyped and beloved Ohio prospect since LeBron James. Those are the type of conversations that he was having. Yes, I understand there were the availability issues at Kansas, and I think that's probably the most artistic way to say it, to take Jay Billis's word from him, right? But this guy on an offensive end can do everything you want. And this is probably the most complete offensive player. Not probably. This is the most complete offensive player that Utah has had since a young, Donovan Mitchell. And I think offensively, he is even better at this age than Donovan Mitchell was. And so you put him around the Ace Baileys, the hopefully the Walker Kesslers, the Isaiah Colliers of the world. This is a very good and young Utah team. Now, a lot still has to happen. They still have the potential tag put on them right now. And that's the fun and safe haven, I guess you can say, that a team could have right now. So again, like you, I'm not pegging them for the playoffs next year, but this is a guy who from day one will be their best offensive player from day one. And I'm really looking forward to the July 9th Summer League matchup between Darren Peterson, AJ DeBonta and the Summer League. But like, I want to see how he progresses, because we already know what he's going to do on the offensive end. I want to see how he progresses on the defensive end, which is something I know he said is very important to him as well in terms of the overall progression of his game.
1: And you talked about the adversity that he went to, and I'm with you in terms of what he brings from an offensive perspective. And if you look at, and you're looking forward to that matchup with him and AJ. And I mean, they already had a matchup, right? Like
2: right.
1: Peterson went to work. he went to work. That's the thing. Like, we talk about the offense, and the offense is there. I want to see how he's going to be able to develop from a defensive perspective. But you mentioned the adversity, and at his presser, he talked about the adversity and if he learned anything new while going through that adversity at Kansas.
3: Not really. I didn't think I really learned anything new. I've been through adversity a ton of times in my life, so I faced it and got through it. I control what I can control, but what happened at Kansas, I think, is behind me. I was working out 3 times a day during the pre-draft, done all the tests, passed all the physicals and stuff, so I can't promise I won't ever have a cramp again, but what happened at Kansas definitely won't occur anymore. It's behind me.
1: Justin, I just wonder if it was overblown a bit. I think some of that had to do with injuries. I realize, okay, he talked about coming out of the game and all of those different things. You just heard a bevy of different things around, maybe, you know, I don't know, is his desire. Listen, this is the NBA. I heard everything that I needed to hear from him in his presser. So I have no doubt about it that he's going to be ready to rock and roll for the Jazz.
2: You know, I wonder, because when you listen to that presser from Darren Peterson, who I'm a big fan of, I have my questions about him, but what rookie doesn't have questions about him, no matter who

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1: That Oklahoma City drafted him with that type of capital, he will show that, like, hey, last year was an anomaly. I'm a better player. I've learned from it. But these type of draft, these type of signings, these type of draft picks, it needs to be in his head that, like, hey, just because I'm the guy now doesn't mean I'm going to be the guy 6 months from now, 9 months from now, a year from now. So, no, I don't think they trade Chet Holmgren, but he needs to understand that you're not SGA. You're not an immovable player. You're not a two-time back-to-back MVP. So I hope he understands what just happened and what he's looking at within the organization that he plays for.
2: Yeah, man, it was disappointing. It was puzzling. Because it wasn't even, it's one thing if you're missing shots. It wasn't even that he was missing shots. He wasn't taking shots.
1: He was scared. Let's be honest with you. Yeah. Let's be honest, Donald. He was scared. He was the defensive player of the year runner up, and he got ran off the floor by the actual defensive player of the year in Wimby. Like, and that is a matchup that people have been talking about for for a long time. Like, oh, Chet versus Wimby. No, there is no Chet versus Wimby. They're just really two tall guys on the floor with each other. No, don't even disrespect Wimby by saying Chet versus Wimby, at least not yet.
2: Yeah. Yeah, I mean, you know, yeah, he did take his heart. There's no question about that. And that was disappointing. But yeah, I mean, Chet is going to be with me. He's under contract. He's got a big contract. I mean, how do you move? Is it, what, 5-year contract, 240, yeah, what, 250 close to $1 million? Like, aside from that, listen, he's an integral part of this team. He's an integral part of this big three. We'll see what, a Damara. I don't know. I mean, I'm not going to trade Chet because I've re-signed, because I've re-signed Hartenstein or I have a Damara now. I'm going to reload. I got to get with Chet in the offseason and say, look, man, we really need you. You're an integral part of this team. We got to have you moving forward. Hopefully Jalen Williams comes back healthy. And if that can happen, I mean, OKC was the better team. And again, if Jalen Williams is healthy, I don't even think we're having this conversation. As a matter of fact, again, I'm sorry, New York Knicks fans. Okay. If Jalen Williams is healthy, OKC repeats as champions. That's what I believe. Chet did not show up, but now you've got some help in Ademara, the guy's 7'3". I mean, we'll see what happens with him, but I mean, the upside's gotta be there, right? Like, he's a 7'3" guy coming off a national championship. He's a winner. So you're adding that guy to a team that's already really, really good. So, not throwing Chet out. And as a matter of fact, I think OKC's gonna come back and make another run on next season.
1: You know, every New York Knicks fan is listening to this saying, Donald, if was a fifth, we'd all be drunk. You know, but no, yep. To your point though, man, like you size like this on a team doesn't come within, you know, a dime a dozen. Like you have Mar, you have Hartenstein, you have Chet. That right there makes you a different type of team, at least in terms of the landscape of the league. Right. So I think this is a really

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